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And it don't stop. 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

0: 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And it don't stop.
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Illinois Soul has the perfect late night music session for you. 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

What up, everybody? It's me, your man, Will Downing, a.k.a. the Prince of Sophisticated Soul, and you're listening to Illinois Soul, the station with the best music and the best call letters ever. 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

Yeah. F-A-B-O-L-O-U-S. There's a song, Jimmy.

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1: Good morning. Back-to-back earthquakes in Venezuela claim more than 200 lives so far, with many more people still missing. U.S. Southern Command says it is supporting search and rescue efforts. It's Morning Edition from NPR News. Controversial state fair celebrating 250 years of America is underway on the National Mall. I'm Michelle Martin.
2: And I'm Leila Fadel. Tied to America 250 celebrations, more National Guard troops deploy to Washington, D.C. The actor and director Olivia Wilde talks to A about making and acting in a new film called The Invite. She plays a wife in a marriage on the rocks. It's Friday, June 26th. Happy birthday to singer, songwriter, and guitarist Chris Isaak, perhaps best known for his haunting song, Wicked Game. He's 70 today. News is next.
3: Live from NPR News in Washington, I'm Windsor Johnston. The Supreme Court has cleared the way for the Trump administration to begin ending temporary protected status for hundreds of thousands of immigrants. For many, the next question is what happens when those protections expire? NPR's Jimena Bustillo reports.
4: They need to either adjust their status, which is very limited ways of doing so, or they need to leave the country. If they don't, they risk falling out of status, and that could lead to an arrest, a detention, or a deportation. And many also face losing their jobs, as companies will not be able to continue legally employing thousands of workers.
3: That's NPR's Jimena Bustillo reporting. The Supreme Court's decision could also clear the way for the Trump administration to return to court and seek to reinstate efforts to end temporary protected status for people from a number of countries. President Trump's push to overhaul U.S. elections is facing pushback on Capitol Hill. The president says he won't sign any legislation until Congress passes what's known as the Save America Act. NPR's Ashley Lopez reports the measure has little chance of advancing in the Senate.
5: Trump has said he believes the Save America Act would ensure Republicans never lose another election, as his party faces a potentially bruising election cycle this fall. If passed, the law would prohibit states from registering voters who don't provide proof of citizenship. That includes birth certificates, passports, and some state and tribal IDs. Citizenship is already required to register to vote, and according to experts, non-citizen voting is extremely rare. The law would also require voter ID for ballots cast both in person and by mail. The bill would also force states to hand over sensitive voter data to the Trump administration. It does not currently have the 60 votes needed in the Senate to overcome a filibuster. Ashley Lopez, NPR News.
3: Apple is raising prices amid a shortage of computer memory chips. NPR's John Ruwitch reports.
6: Apple quietly boosted prices on its website for a range of products, including MacBooks and iPads. In many cases, prices went up around 15% to 20%. So, for instance, a 14-inch MacBook Pro that cost $1,699 yesterday, according to archived web pages, now starts at $1,999. Apple TV 4K is now $199 instead of $129. For Apple's most popular product, the iPhone, it kept prices flat. The rapid expansion of AI data centers has created a surge in demand for memory and storage, leading to a spike in chip prices. Apple says that's created an unprecedented challenge for the entire consumer electronics industry. Apple says it shielded customers for a while, but the cost of memory chips has reached a point where it needs to start raising prices. Several other major players have already done so. John Ruwitch, NPR News.
3: Apple is a financial supporter of NPR. This is NPR.
7: From Illinois Public Media News, I'm Sam Rink. Today is Friday, June 26th, and it's 6:04. Governor J.B. Pritzker says new federal data on erroneous food assistance payments is not accurate. The U.S. Department of Agriculture says Illinois made errors on nearly 15% of SNAP payments as of last September. This comes nearly a year after President Trump enacted his plan cutting that program. Pritzker says many of the errors came before Trump signed the bill and that the error rate is now down to 11%.
8: Our Department of Human Services and others have worked together to make sure that we're upgrading the technology, upgrading the number of people that we have applied to the SNAP error rate from that time to now.
7: In a statement, House Minority Leader Tony McComey says the new federal data is due to Pritzker's mismanagement. The errors could cost the state about $700 million. When severe weather hits Illinois, like last week's storms, a network of weather stations across the state collect data to inform real-time safety decisions. IPM's Abigail Botar explains.
9: The Illinois Climate Network has 20 monitoring stations across the state that measure factors like temperature, wind speed, and precipitation. Jenny Atkins helps manage the network at the Prairie Research Institute. She says one of the benefits is that it collects data every 5 minutes.
10: We were sending the data to National Weather Service, and they could pull that with other to see, what's changing in real time.
9: But Atkins says there are still big gaps in the network, which is why Prairie Research Institute hopes to expand to 100 stations statewide.
10: It's going to provide more localized data, which is more meaningful to the communities and more helpful to the National Weather Service and others that are using the information.
9: Atkins says the data can save lives and limit property damage during severe weather. I'm Abigail Botar, IPM News.
7: A prediction market platform is suing Illinois over a new tax passed in the state budget. Isabella Nieto reports.
11: Kalshi is a prediction market platform that is heavily used for sports betting. They're suing Illinois over a new tax set to take effect on July 1st that will add a transaction tax on Kalshi and

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1: I'm meteorologist Ed Kieser with your IPM News forecast for Champaign-Urbana. For today, cloudy with periods of rain, the high 72 degrees, east wind 7 to 14 miles per hour. Tonight, showers and thunderstorms likely, the low 64, northeast wind 5 to 10 miles per hour. Tomorrow, partly sunny, the high 81, northeast wind 5 miles per hour. Tomorrow night, a chance of thunderstorms, the low 66. And for Sunday, mostly sunny with higher heat and humidity arriving, the high near 90.
2: 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Good morning. You're listening to Morning Edition on WILL. It's 6:43, and coming up in a few minutes, schools across Illinois are suspending Black students at a higher rate than their peers. But one big high school in Chicago has another way.
3: Instead of just throwing the bad people away, we fix it. 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
2: More on that story coming up in just a few minutes on WILL.
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10: 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Tobias Goh first caught the public's eye when he was setting up a podium for Theresa May in 2019. 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Goh doesn't see it, though. He told the Daily Mail in 2019, it must be the lighting. It's Morning Edition.
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10: 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I'm Leila Fadel.
12: And I'm Michelle Martin. In the World Cup, Team USA lost Thursday night to Turkey in the final minutes. Despite the setback, the U.S. won its group and will move on to the knockout stage. Throughout the U.S., soccer fans are counting on the World Cup to grow love for the game, and that includes on campuses of historically Black colleges and universities, or HBCUs. Aiding in that quest might be the fact that 13 Black players are on the U.S. men's team roster this year, the most ever for an American team, and they're having an impact, including Brooklyn-born striker Phelan Balogun, who became the first U.S. player to score 2 goals in a World Cup game last week. 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
13: A DJ blasts music as teams of 6 players each hit the field at a stadium in Durham, North Carolina. 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
13: The tournament organizer, HBCU FC, says the goal is to amplify Black college culture through the global game of soccer. Raymond Brooks is the group's social media hype man. He says it's been hard work trying to get the word out.
19: We were going door to door to students, classrooms, HBCUs. 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Soccer? At an HBCU? I've never heard of that.
13: Brooks, who is black, played soccer at Mars Hill University in Western North Carolina, a predominantly white school. He says he didn't have a strong HBCU option for soccer.
19: If you look at a lot of person of color athletes now today is playing soccer at these big NCAA schools, they kind of, I wouldn't say regret their decisions, but they sometimes wonder and reflect what would happen maybe at a different school.
13: It may be hard to find a strong HBCU men's soccer team, but there was one in the early 1970s when Howard University won a national championship in men's soccer. Today, most of the soccer players at HBCUs are women. Emma Brown just finished up her freshman year at Virginia State University.
0: Definitely for Virginia State women's soccer, we're not just a soccer team, but we definitely are a family and we're sisters.
13: Her teammate, Tatiana Ward, says their sisterhood is strong because it's needed on the field, where most of their opponents don't look like them. There have been jeers and stares, she says.
14: I know there's been several teams who have called us names and say that we are aggressive, we're loud, we're ghetto, but we just play our game and just let that speak for itself.
13: But at this soccer classic, there are a lot of high fives and support.
15: And that is game, with Equality FC winning the HBCU FC Classic.
13: The young players say they hope the excitement around the World Cup will help create a soccer fan base at HBCUs as well. For NPR News, I'm Leonita Inge in Durham, North Carolina.

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1: From Illinois Public Media News, I'm Sam Rink. A former Illinois basketball player is moving from Champaign to Charlotte. Kylan Boswell signed a two-year deal with the NBA's Charlotte Hornets. Boswell attended middle schools in Champaign-Urbana and was later part of the Illini team that went to the Final Four earlier this year. Here's your IPM news forecast from meteorologist Ed Kieser for today, with cloudy with periods of rain and a high of 72 degrees, and east wind 7 to 14 miles per hour.
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2: 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Coming up in just a few minutes, a prediction market platform is suing Illinois over a new tax passed in the state budget. 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
3: Good morning. The Supreme Court hands President Trump a win for his immigration agenda by ending temporary protected status for people from Haiti and Syria. Some have lived in the U.S. for decades and now could be deported. It's Morning Edition from NPR News. Hurt by tariffs and the Iran war, U.S. farmers lose confidence in President Trump. I'm Leila Fadel.
4: And I'm Michelle Martin. Trump welcomes farmers to the Rose Garden and tells them he'll get them more federal aid. On StoryCorps, a man remembers being raised by gay parents at the height of the AIDS crisis. Also, the U.S. suffers a World Cup loss to Turkey. Luckily, the outcome does not affect their standing. It is Friday, June 26th. Happy birthday to pop star Ariana Grande. She is 33 years old today. News is next.
5: Live from NPR News in Washington, I'm Windsor Johnston. Search and rescue operations are continuing in northern Venezuela after back-to-back earthquakes devastated the region on Wednesday. At least 235 people are confirmed dead, and officials warn the death toll is likely to rise as crews dig through the rubble of collapsed buildings. Reporter Manuel Ruida says the devastation stretches far beyond the hardest-hit neighborhoods.
6: Some parts of Caracas look like a war zone because many buildings have collapsed entirely. And also in La Guaira, which is a city about an hour away on the Caribbean coast. And because so many buildings have collapsed, people have lost their homes. They're sleeping in parks at night.
5: The U.S. has deployed disaster response teams to assist with search and recovery efforts. The White House is also pledging $150 million in humanitarian aid. Faith-based organizations that help resettle refugees are blasting the Supreme Court ruling that allows the Trump administration to turn away asylum seekers at the southern border. NPR's Jason DeRose reports.
7: Many groups that welcome asylum seekers and resettle refugees do their work as a form of ministry. Krish Omara Vignaraja heads the Lutheran organization Global Refuge.
8: There is a call rooted in scripture to welcome the stranger, to treat the least of us with hospitality.
7: Many people seeking asylum in the U.S. are doing so for religious reasons, says Matthew Sorens with the evangelical organization World Relief.
9: That's true for people fleeing persecution as Christians or as Muslims or as Hindus or other religious traditions.
7: The administration argues that the asylum system is rife with abuse. Sorens says this Supreme Court decision makes it more difficult for people of faith to live out the value of hospitality. Jason DeRose, NPR News.
5: The Trump administration says the U.S. Forest Service is fully staffed for the summer as dozens of wildfires continue to burn in the West. But as NPR's Kirk Sigler reports, some former federal firefighters are pushing back on those claims.
10: There are now more than three dozen major fires burning mostly in the West, which is baking in a heat wave. All of this comes as the U.S. Forest Service, the country's lead firefighting agency, has lost close to 6,000 employees since last year. Timothy Inglesby is a retired Forest Service firefighter in Oregon.
11: Call it a paradox in which when wildfire activity is surging, the federal wildland fire workforce is shrinking.
10: Forest Service says it's fully staffed with seasonal wildland firefighters, but sources inside the agency say that's not the full picture. For one, they say many fire management veterans were let go in the last year, and their positions are now being filled by people who are not fully qualified. Kirk Sigler, NPR News, Boise.
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2: From Illinois Public Media News, I'm Sam Rink. Today is Friday, June 26th, and it's 7:04. A prediction market platform is suing Illinois over a new tax passed in the state budget. Isabella Nieto reports.
12: Kalshi is a prediction market platform that is heavily used for sports betting. They're suing Illinois over a new tax set to take effect on July 1st that will add a transaction tax on Kalshi and other prediction market forums. The lawsuit alleges that the tax violates federal law and steps on the U.S. Commodity Futures Trading Commission's exclusive jurisdiction over these platforms. The new law also requires these platforms' operators to obtain a license from the state. Crane Chicago Business reports Illinois Attorney General Kwame Raoul's office says they're reviewing Kalshi's complaint.
2: That's Isabella Nieto reporting. A former Illinois basketball player is moving from Champaign to Charlotte. Kylan Boswell signed a 2-year deal with NBA's Charlotte Hornets. Boswell attended middle schools in Champaign-Urbana and was later part of the Illini team that went to the Final Four earlier this year. A network of climate monitoring stations across the state provides data to inform real-time safety decisions during extreme weather. The Illinois Climate Network dedicated its 20th station last week in Charleston just a day before a tornado touched down about a half mile away. Jenny Atkins with the Prairie Research Institute, which runs the network, says the stations collect data every 5 minutes that gets sent to the National Weather Service.
13: It gives them a chance to be able to put that with other information they're collecting, radar information, anything else, to see how conditions are changing and hopefully be able to, you know, use that to save property and lives.
2: The stations collect data on temperature, wind speed, and precipitation, among other factors. Atkins says there are still big gaps in the network. She says the Prairie Research Institute hopes to fill those gaps in the coming decades by expanding to 100 stations across the state. And now here's a quick look at your IPM News forecast from meteorologist Ed Kieser. For today, it'll be cloudy with periods of rain and a high of 72 degrees and east wind 7 to 14 miles per hour. Tonight, it'll be cloudy with showers and thunderstorms likely and a low of 64 degrees with a northeast wind 5 to 10 miles per hour. Tomorrow, it'll be partly sunny with a high of 81 degrees and northeast wind 5 miles per hour. Tomorrow night, a chance of thunderstorms with a low of 66 degrees. And for Sunday, it'll become mostly sunny with higher heat and humidity arriving in a high of near 80 degrees and a south wind at 8 to 16 miles per hour. For your news and forecast 24/7, go to ipmnewsroom.org. 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

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You're listening to Morning Edition on WILL. A former Illinois basketball player is moving from Champaign to Charlotte. Kylan Boswell signed a two-year deal with the NBA's Charlotte Hornets. Boswell attended middle schools in Champaign-Urbana and was later part of the Illini team that went to the Final Four earlier this year. Here's a quick look at your IPM news forecast from meteorologist Ed Kieser for today. Cloudy with periods of rain and a high of 72 degrees. An east wind 7 to 14 miles per hour. Tonight, cloudy with showers and thunderstorms likely and a low of 64 degrees. Northeast wind 5 to 10 miles per hour. Tomorrow, partly sunny with a high of 81 degrees. Tomorrow night, a chance of thunderstorms with a low of 66 degrees and east wind 5 miles per hour. And for Sunday, becoming mostly sunny with higher heat and humidity arriving in a high of near 90 degrees. 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
1: It's been a heartbreaking stretch in Champaign-Urbana. The recent gun violence effect in our teens has left many of us looking for answers, and our kids are carrying that weight. Illinois Soul wants to give them a space to heal. This summer on Dialogue, we're opening the microphones. Teens can talk directly with local psychologists to learn real de-escalation tools and safely share exactly what they're feeling. If you have a teen with a question or if they want to join the discussion on air, have them leave a voicemail at 217-244-1989. 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
2: 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It's an evening of R&B, laughter, and soul. 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

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It's an evening of R&B, laughter, and soul. Illinois Soul and Craner Center for the Performing Arts. You don't want to miss none of this. Do you know that feeling when the throwbacks hit and take you all the way back? Yeah, Illinois Soul has got that all Saturday long. Starting at 6 a.m., hear your favorite R&B hits and throwbacks that make you sing louder, jam harder, and feel good all day. Turn it up and ride the weekend with Illinois Soul, where the soul never stops.

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First of all, I have to be honest with you, baby. I lied when I told you I never wanted to see you again.

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Funkin' like you like it, Central Illinois, with four funk songs in a row on Illinois Soul.

0: My Soul brings you this Illinois Black History Minute. West Side-born Chicagoan Robert Townsend is a talented Hollywood trailblazer, passionate director, comedian, writer, and TV network CEO, seeking to make a difference behind the scenes. Robert's first film appearances include Coolie High, followed by The Role of a Lifetime with Denzel Washington in A Soldier's Story. Townsend is best known for directing the films Hollywood Shuffle, Eddie Murphy's Raw, and various other specials. In 1991, The Five Heartbeats became one of his most notable projects and one of today's black classics, depicting the rise and fall of a Motown soul group loosely based on the Dells and the Temptations. This has been your Illinois Soul Black History Minute.
1: 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It's an evening of R&B, laughter, and soul. 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

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It's been a heartbreaking stretch in Champaign-Urbana. The recent gun violence affecting our teens has left many of us looking for answers, and our kids are carrying that weight. Illinois Soul wants to give them a space to heal. This summer on Dialogue, we're opening the microphones. Teens can talk directly with local psychologists to learn real de-escalation tools and safely share exactly what they're feeling. If you have a teen with a question or if they want to join the discussion on air, have them leave a voicemail at 217-244-1989. 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It's an evening of R&B, laughter, and soul. 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You don't want to miss none of this.

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It's an evening of R&B, laughter, and soul. 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

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We deliver hit after hit after hit that moves your heart. 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It's an evening of R&B, laughter, and soul. 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
1: 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It's an evening of R&B, laughter, and soul. Illinois Soul and Craner Center for the Performing Arts. You don't want to miss none of this. It's been a heartbreaking stretch in Champaign-Urbana. The recent gun violence affecting our teens has left many of us looking for answers, and our kids are carrying that weight. Illinois Soul wants to give them a space to heal. This summer on Dialogue, we're opening the microphones. Teens can talk directly with local psychologists to learn real de-escalation tools and safely share exactly what they're feeling. If you have a teen with a question or if they want to join the discussion on air, have them leave a voicemail at 217-244-1989. Let's listen to our youth.

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0: 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It's an evening of R&B, laughter, and soul. Illinois Soul and Krenner Center for the Performing Arts. You don't want to miss none of this.

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0: This Illinois Black History Minute honors the life and legacy of Willie T. Somerville, a beloved educator, musician, and community leader. Somerville served with the University of Illinois Department of African American Studies as campus and community affairs specialist, while also teaching music to university students and community members. His music workshops inspired thousands all around the world. A proud graduate of the University of Illinois Urbana-Champaign, he earned his master's in music education in 1967 and played the tuba with the Marching Illini. As a music educator in Champaign and Urbana schools, he inspired generations of young singers. Under his direction, the Urbana High School Choir performed at St. Peter's Basilica and Carnegie Hall.
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We deliver hit after hit after hit that moves your heart. 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Illinois Soul, Central Illinois' undeniable connection to the community. 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

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It's an evening of R&B, laughter, and soul. 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

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Funkin' like you like it, Central Illinois, with four funk songs in a row on Illinois Soul.

0: 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It's an evening of R&B, laughter, and soul. 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

0: 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Do you know that feeling when the throwbacks hit and take you all the way back? 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
0: 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It's an evening of R&B, laughter, and soul. Illinois Soul and Crenner Center for the Performing Arts. You don't want to miss none of this.

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1: 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It's been a heartbreaking stretch in Champaign-Urbana. The recent gun violence effect in our teens has left many of us looking for answers, and our kids are carrying that weight. Illinois Soul wants to give them a space to heal. This summer on Dialogue, we're opening the microphones. 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